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0: This is East Asia Tonight.
1: Good evening, I'm Atelier Edwards. Tonight's top stories from East Asia. Chinese Foreign Minister Wang Yi is in New Delhi for a BRICS security summit that also includes officials from Russia and Iran. On the agenda, terrorism, cybersecurity and AI risks. Now, the US and Iran have agreed on a 60-day roadmap towards a final deal after encouraging talks in Switzerland. Negotiations will continue this week, despite an earlier Iranian walkout. Now, Beijing hits back at Washington's blacklist, imposing export controls on 10 American firms involved in defense and rare earths mining. And the fourth China International Supply Chain Expo opens in Beijing, with China touting itself as a stable partner amid growing trade tensions.

Political and business leaders heading to the World Economic Forum's summer Davos meeting in Dalian, China, set to discuss scaling up innovation and its consequences for society. CNA speaks to the WEF's managing director. Plus, a coffee tumbler, a drum at the Great Wall. How two global brands found themselves caught in decades-old historical sensitivities. Top security officials from the world's major emerging powers are converging on India's capital as New Delhi hosts a two-day BRICS security summit. Now, China's foreign minister is among those attending, along with representatives from Russia, Iran and other member states. Now, Mr. Wang's visit marks his first trip to India in almost a year.

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0: I'm at Maker's Market today. I learned from the previous booth, decided to reduce the amount of things I carry and also bring a trolley. I also increase the price of my services while maintaining the price of my products.
1: Thank you.
0: Yeah, no problem. I would do more up boosts if my body could tolerate the strain of the outdoor heat and also like moving and setting up. Unfortunately, I don't have the physical strength nor the stamina. I still haven't raised enough money for my trip to see my fiancé in September. To make more money for the rental and flight tickets, I'm also thinking of giving private one-on-one lessons to students. I'm also setting up this online shop that will help me bring in an extra source of income, hopefully, without having to go out and do physical booths so often as well. My plan for this online business is actually to post a regular blog update on monthly sets of like stickers and products that I can make from home. There are days where I grow to resent my body for not being able to tolerate the 9-to-5 work style, because I do want to be like everyone else, right? Like to earn a livable wage. I have things I want to do, like I want to draw, I want to eat nice food, I want to get married, I want to travel. I've been so stuck in the present, just trying to survive. Because even the present is so uncertain, and I don't even know if I can make it to the future at times. I'm here in the hospital today for my acupuncture appointment at the pain management clinic.
2: Okay, you can take a seat over here. The last time I saw you was quite some weeks ago.
0: Yeah.
2: Okay, how is your pain in the knees?
0: It does hurt in the morning.
2: Mm-hmm.
0: Now it's more like my heels and my ankles.
2: Okay, so you can lie down over here.
0: This is one of the new experimental treatments that we're trying out so that I don't have to rely on medication so much.

0: Every answer starts with a question and a trail we follow. We uncover what's hidden so you get clarity.
1: While in business, SK Hynix is now South Korea's most valuable listed company after dethroning Samsung Electronics, which has held the crown since the year 2000. Demand for artificial intelligence continuing its upending and reshaping of the entire ecosystem. Shares the memory chip makers for the memory chip maker closing up 5.6%, lifting market cap to a whopping $1.36 trillion. While Samsung stock has eased slightly, SK Hynix's rise marks the culmination of a dramatic turnaround from a near collapse in 2002. When SK Hynix Semiconductor was almost sold to Micron, weighed down then by debt taken on in an aggressive expansion drive. The deal fell through, leaving the firm under creditor control for nearly a decade. It was seen as a penny stock with shares as low as 135 won, about 11 US cents, in 2003. A decade later, a severe downturn battered memory prices, pushing SK Hynix into an operating loss of roughly 5.9 billion US dollars. It started to recover a year later as demand for AI picked up momentum, turning an operating profit of about 17.2 billion US dollars. By 2025, SK Hynix had captured 61% of the global HBM market, more than Samsung's 17% and Micron's 21%. And the rest, as they say, is history. China has imposed export controls on two U.S. rare earth producers and restricted trading with several other firms, citing reasons of national security. The Commerce Ministry says it's responding to what it calls the wrongful addition of entities to Washington's Chinese military companies list. MP Materials and USA Rare Earth are part of Washington's effort to diversify supply chains for critical minerals. New restrictions means that Chinese firms are no longer allowed to ship dual-use goods to them, tightening rules that had previously allowed exports under government licenses. Eight other U.S. entities also on the export controls list, including drone makers and robotics and aerospace companies. Beijing says it will also restrict 46 U.S. firms from government procurement. Ministry of Commerce says it's retaliating to the Pentagon, adding 80 Chinese firms, such as tech giant Alibaba and Baidu, to its own blacklist. Beijing has denied Washington's claims that the firms are aiding China's military, accusing the U.S. of, quote, malicious practice. The fourth International Supply Chain Expo has opened in Beijing today, China using the event to promote open trade and stable global supply chains amid tensions with some of its major trading partners. The event showcases sectors ranging from artificial intelligence and advanced manufacturing to green agriculture and smart vehicles. More than 670 companies are taking part, with overseas firms accounting for more than a third of exhibitors. China taking the chance to restate how it wants to be seen on the global stage at the opening address. CNA's Rebecca Mateo tells us more.
2: Chinese Vice Premier Ding Xuexiang really made it clear that China wants to be seen as a stabilizing force and a force for good in global supply chains. But still, he made several veiled criticisms. Now, this is often the case with Chinese leaders. These remarks were likely targeted at certain countries without explicitly naming them. For one, Mr. Ding said that some countries are focusing too much on de-risking and reducing dependency on single suppliers. He said that this should not be the case, and that they should work towards strengthening mutual trust and more cooperation, not less cooperation. Now, he also made a point about unilateralism and protectionism and said that this would ultimately result in increasing fragmentation risks. And he said that trade wars and tariffs will ultimately benefit no one. Now, Mr. Ding's remarks likely come on the back of the G7 discussing reducing dependence on China when it comes to critical minerals, as well as other supply chains.
1: The Philippine government has slashed its forecast for growth this year, given the impact of more expensive oil due, of course, to conflict in the Middle East and a local corruption scandal. The Southeast Asian nation is now looking at expansion of 3.5 to 4.5%. That's down from a range of 5 to 6%. The Iran war having a big impact on fuel prices, driving up inflation in the Philippines to one of the fastest in Asia, curbing spending in households. Government expenditure also slowed amid a graft scandal involving flood infrastructure projects. High interest rates will likely also dampen growth as the central bank raised the rates for a second straight meeting last week to curb inflationary impulses. That says on-year inflation stayed well above the central bank's 3% target in May. Indonesia is rolling out a new stimulus package worth nearly $1.5 billion for the second half of this year. The coordinating economic ministry says almost half of that will go towards expanding the free meal program for students. Now, it's a key policy of President Prabowo Subianto. The broad initiative aims to support 83 million school children, pregnant women, breastfeeding mothers and toddlers. The latest round of funding also includes discounts for air, train and sea transport, as well as an internship program. Malaysia will standardize subsidized diesel prices nationwide starting next month. Currently, diesel is sold in the eastern states of Sabah and Sarawak at 2.15 ringgit for every litre. But it's more than double in Peninsular Malaysia. The move to lower the price from July is a part of a bid to curb fuel smuggling and revenue losses due to the difference in prices. The government has not said how it will fund the subsidies, but earlier this month, the finance ministry said the government was spending around $840 million every month just on paying subsidies. Singapore Airlines says it plans to tap into the offshore yuan market by selling its first ever five-year benchmark dim sum bond, drawing on an expanding market for yuan-denominated debt. The airline has not revealed how big the sale will be, but benchmark-sized deals are usually around $150 million. A deal could be launched as early as tomorrow. The airline says proceeds will be used to purchase aircraft and also spent on other general corporate purposes. Still on this program, India holds China's top diplomat and other officials for the BRICS Security Summit, with conflicts in Iran and Ukraine emerging as top concerns. And Bangladesh secures better protection for hundreds of thousands of its workers in Malaysia.

0: in a world filled with information.
1: But in reality, the stories played out very differently.
0: The goal here is clear.
2: That's where the risk lies.
0: We dive deeper for what it means and why it matters to you.
3: Across Asia, the demand for power is rising fast, and the transition to clean energy is already underway.
4: Peran panas bumi di Indonesia dalam rangka pelaksanaan transisi energi itu sangat penting.
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6: 你盖了风电之后，它当水流也不同，鱼当然不会再来啊。
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3: 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Power to the People, also available on demand at cna.asia.
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12: Now, open for business with Andrea Heng and Haryanto Diman.
13: Rise and shine, Singapore. The dynamic duo is back.
14: Hey.
13: It is Haryanto and Andrea. Now, in 2016, the UK chose to leave the European Union to be freer, richer, and stronger.
14: So we're going to check in on the British economy a decade and seven prime ministers later.
13: Plus, SpaceX is under pressure on Wall Street, sliding for a third straight session after its blockbuster IPO. All the details coming right up, but first, the news. Good morning. Here are the latest headlines coming up from the CNA newsroom. I'm Haryanto Diman, together with Andrea Heng. We begin with a new study that has found Singapore lawyers are leaving private practice due to structural issues, such as poor workplace culture and heavy workloads, rather than personal shortcomings. The Law Society has convened a task force to tackle the issues and is calling for profession-wide effort to improve working conditions and support lawyers' well-being. CNA's Sabrina Ng with this report.
15: More young lawyers leaving, fewer joining. That was a concern raised by former Law Society President Adrian Tan 4 years ago. Since then, the Law Society commissioned a study surveying over 850 practicing and former lawyers. Among its findings, workplace culture was identified as a key reason lawyers leave their firms. That includes not feeling safe to speak up and feeling that their firm has little regard for work-life balance. Billing targets were also cited as a source of stress, with some saying it encourages long hours and unhealthy competition. Poor mental health was also found to be a key reason pushing lawyers out of the profession. Nearly 36% of those who responded to the survey says they've experienced symptoms of moderate to severe anxiety. Nearly 1 in 5 says they experienced symptoms consistent with those of depression.
16: Attrition among lawyers has been rising. In 2021, over 530 lawyers did not renew their practicing certificates, a 30% rise from the year before. To address this, the report recommends improving psychological safety in the workplace and tackling harmful supervisory behaviour. It also calls for stronger mentorship and coordinated action across firms, clients and the courts. In response, Chief Justice Sundaresh Menon said that while a high standard must be maintained to deliver timely justice, courtrooms must always remain places of dignity, professionalism and mutual respect. A joint working committee will also be established between the Law Society and the judiciary. It will study feedback and develop initiatives to better support lawyers' well-being.